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0: 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I'm Mike Walsh with a life hack. 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
10: Good evening, I'm Todd Stapleton with WKRV Weather. 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For tonight, we'll see mostly clear skies with a low of 77. For tomorrow, Tuesday, mostly sunny skies with a high of 89. 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
4: It's intercepted by Lucas Bowers. He runs it back. He's got room. He's across midfield. 40, 35, 30, 25, 20, 15, 10, 5, touchdown.
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1: Good evening, I'm Todd Stapleton with WKRV Weather. 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For tonight, we'll see mostly clear skies with a low of 77. For tomorrow, Tuesday, mostly sunny skies with a high of 89. 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

0: Red Hot Chili Peppers. That's Under the Bridge. I'm Mike Walsh. And, you know, I've got a love hack for the newlyweds. You're going to have food fights, and that's going to extend beyond the first piece of wedding cake you hilariously smashed into her face. Researchers found that first year of marriage, listen now, couples quabble about where to eat, what to eat, and how to make it. Fellas, under no circumstances should you ever say, you should just call my mom and ask how to make that. 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
12: Good evening, I'm Todd Stapleton with WKRV Weather. 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For tonight, we'll see mostly clear skies with a low of 77. For tomorrow, Tuesday, mostly sunny skies with a high of 89. 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

0: Eagles and Witchy Woman. I'm Mike Walsh. So K-pop Demon Hunters is the most watched movie on Netflix in the last 4 years, followed by Super Mario Brothers at number two and Boss Baby in third. It's like I don't even have a subscription.
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1: Good evening, I'm Todd Stapleton with WKRV Weather. 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For tonight, we'll see mostly clear skies with a low of 77. For tomorrow, Tuesday, mostly sunny skies with a high of 89. 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

0: Hey, you're playing fantastic music. I'm telling all my friends to tune into you guys and for them to tell their friends. You guys have such a good format and you mix everything up. You guys are really fantastic.
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0: Journey, Who's Crying Now? I'm Mike Walsh, and it's the kids, because they're already hearing back-to-school ads. You know, when school starts this fall, don't be surprised if you have to buy your kids bigger clothes. Children are way more likely to gain weight over the summer because they're less active and are more likely to have inconsistent sleep and tend to eat more junk food. Man, kids today are different. We never got to eat junk food, let alone more junk food. Less active, we were outside till the sun went down. And then we ate regular food. Then came the beatings. 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
11: Good evening, I'm Todd Stapleton with WKRV Weather. 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For tonight, we'll see mostly clear skies with a low of 77. For tomorrow, Tuesday, mostly sunny skies with a high of 89. 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
13: This is severe weather season. Severe thunderstorms and tornadoes can develop rapidly. 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
8: 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He's got a man. It is Connor Depew. 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
8: It's intercepted by Lucas Bowers. He runs it back. He's got room. He's across midfield. 40, 35, 30, 25, 20, 15, 10, 5, touchdown.
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1: Good evening, I'm Todd Stapleton with WKRV Weather. 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For tonight, we'll see mostly clear skies with a low of 77. For tomorrow, Tuesday, mostly sunny skies with a high of 89. 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

0: 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That's Aerosmith. 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I believe the actual words were, put down your phone. 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
1: Good evening, I'm Todd Stapleton with WKRV Weather. 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For tonight, we'll see mostly clear skies with a low of 77. For tomorrow, Tuesday, mostly sunny skies with a high of 89. 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

0: The lead single from his 1982 album, Error in the System. Indeed, about the astronaut and David Bowie's space oddity, Major Tom, that's Peter Schilling.
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4: He's going deep. He's got a man. It is Connor Depue. He caught it. 30, 25, 20, 15, 10, 5, touchdown.
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4: It's intercepted by Lucas Bowers. He runs it back. He's got room. He's across midfield. 40, 35, 30, 25, 20, 15, 10, 5, touchdown.
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1: Good morning, I'm Todd Stapleton at WKRV Weather. 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For today, we'll see mostly sunny skies for today with a high of 89. Tonight, partly cloudy skies with a low of 66. For tomorrow, Wednesday, sunny with a high of 85. 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
9: This is severe weather season. Severe thunderstorms and tornadoes can develop rapidly. At WKRV and WPME, we'll keep you informed when severe weather is a possibility. 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We'll bring you the latest forecasts from the National Weather Service and current radar reports. 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
1: Good morning, I'm Todd Stapleton at WKRV Weather. 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For today, we'll see mostly sunny skies for today with a high of 89. Tonight, partly cloudy skies with a low of 66. For tomorrow, Wednesday, sunny with a high of 85. 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

Coming up, why you should pick up the tab for office coffee next time. And I've got Pat Benatar to follow Bachman Turner Overdrive.

0: OMD, If You Leave, famous from the movie Pretty in Pink, but it almost didn't make it to the movie because originally Orchestral Maneuvers in the Dark had written a different song for the film, a song called Goddess of Love. And then director John Hughes changed the ending of the movie and he called OMD and said, guys, I love the song, but it turns out the ending of the movie is completely different. And so now you have to write a whole new song to go with the whole new ending that I wrote. That song was If You Leave.
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1: Good morning, I'm Todd Stapleton at WKRV Weather. 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For today, we'll see mostly sunny skies for today with a high of 89. Tonight, partly cloudy skies with a low of 66. For tomorrow, Wednesday, sunny with a high of 85. 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

0: 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We're going to have to force you to take a break. Okay, that's long enough. 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
2: Good morning, I'm Todd Stapleton at WKRV Weather. 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For today, we'll see mostly sunny skies for today with a high of 89. Tonight, partly cloudy skies with a low of 66. For tomorrow, Wednesday, sunny with a high of 85. 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

The song that prevented Bruce Springsteen from reaching the promised land. And I've got Black Crowes coming up after Mike and the Mechanics.

0: Duran Duran, The Reflex, a song that hit number one on the Billboard Hot 100, blocking Bruce Springsteen's Dancing in the Dark, which was stuck at number two. Bruce Springsteen ended up never having a number one song in his career. Duran Duran for the win.
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8: This is severe weather season. Severe thunderstorms and tornadoes can develop rapidly. 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
1: Good morning, I'm Todd Stapleton with WKRV Weather. 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For today, we'll see mostly sunny skies for today with a high of 89. Tonight, partly cloudy skies with a low of 66. For tomorrow, Wednesday, sunny with a high of 85. 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

0: Rolling Stones, Mixed Emotions, and a happy belated birthday to Mick Jagger, who turned 83 years old on Sunday. And even at his advanced age, the dude still has the, well, moves like Jagger, and says that he can't wait to get back on the road and tour again.
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12: It's time for your community calendar on WKRV and WPMB. 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
1: 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Ugh, don't sweat it. You don't need to know all the words to sing along. Just sing along. 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
1: Good morning, I'm Todd Stapleton at WKRV Weather. 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For today, we'll see mostly sunny skies for today with a high of 89. Tonight, partly cloudy skies with a low of 66. For tomorrow, Wednesday, sunny with a high of 85. 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

0: Pat Benatar, Invincible. That was from the movie The Legend of Billie Jean. Do you remember that movie? No, probably not. It's most notable, besides for having Invincible on the soundtrack, for being the film debut of Christian Slater.
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5: 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And that's a look at our community calendar on WKRV and WPMB. 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
6: He's going deep. He's got a man. 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He caught it. 30, 25, 20, 15, 10, 5, touchdown.
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6: It's intercepted by Lucas Bowers. He runs it back. He's got room. 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
1: Good morning, I'm Todd Stapleton at WKRV Weather. It's brought to you by Weber's Jewelry in Totopolis. For this morning, we'll see mostly clear skies. The overnight low at 64. Later on today, sunny with a high of 84. Tonight, clear skies, a low 63. Sunny on Thursday with a high of 85. She'll say yes when you surprise her with a gorgeous ring from Weber's Jewelry. When your heart is sure, be sure to go to Weber's Jewelry on Main Street in Totopolis.

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0: Dire straits. It's Marty. So a survey of over 7,000 moms revealed that one specific number of kids is the most stressful and the hardest to raise, and it's probably not what you expect. Most moms say three kids is the most stressful number of children to raise. I've got three kids. I completely agree. Flag football isn't about who you are. It's who you become. Shape the game. 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
6: Good morning, I'm Todd Stapleton at WKRV Weather. 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For this morning, we see mostly clear skies. The overnight low at 64. Later on today, sunny with a high of 84. Tonight, clear skies, a low 63. Sunny on Thursday with a high of 85. 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
0: Hey, it's Marty. 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
2: From the Country Financial Studio, I'm Rita Frazier. This is the RFD Livestock Report. Another record-setting and special Madison County Youth Livestock Auction as a part of the Madison County Fair last week in Highland. Volunteer auctioneer John Schoen talked more about the evening.
3: As always, I've been participating as a auctioneer for 20-plus years, and always one of the highlights of the summer. It's all three of my children have sold animals at the auction as well.
2: What brought us together today, John, was to recognize the community who came together to buy the late Cade Hinchin's pig.
3: Yes, ma'am. So our community always steps up and supports many causes over the years. We talked about sheep, we've talked about cattle, and in this case it was a 280-pound pig, and the night of the auction it sold for $70 a pound, and then after the auction another $10,000 plus has been raised, so currently the 280-pound pig is right at $30,000, and they're still reaching out for donations. Anybody interested in helping out the family? It's been a tremendous, again, great community to be part of, and tremendous amount of money to be raised.
2: Yeah, watching some of the social media coverage of the event last Friday night, I'm sure that you knew Cade and his family. They're 4-H family. They're in your county.
3: Yes, ma'am. My wife was actually his PE teacher.
2: So tell us about Cade.
3: And just a farm boy, and it was going to be his first year showing, and the family was super excited, and then this terrible accident happened, and as we talked about, you know, the outreach of the family and then the community, and we actually had shirts made, and you can go on social media and see all the 4-H'ers at the auction wore a yellow shirt in memory of Cade.
2: A great event for the late Cade Hinchin, and again, back to those 4-H'ers that showed up the night of the auction. And a lot of these 4-H'ers also had animals that were going to be sold that night.
3: Correct. So we had a total of 35 beef, 46 hogs, 4 sheep, and 1 goat at our Madison County Youth Livestock Auction.
2: You mentioned, John, that you've been a part of the auction for many years. Is this a big number, and why do you think your auction is so popular?
3: Yes, Rita. So I think about, like, the secret to the sauce of the Madison County 4-H Youth Livestock Auction, and it's really overwhelming to me how businesses that work in that are in construction, sell fuel, sell equipment, sell insurance, banks, aunts, uncles, that they take their hard-earned money and they're dedicated to giving it back to the youth, and it's all about the kids, right? So this money that these kids raise for selling this beef or selling this hog or selling the sheep or the goat, you know, it goes towards their school. It goes towards them buying a car. It's the down payment on their house when they get older. I mean, the money that our community brings to the table that night is one of the reasons I really enjoy donating my time and selling at the event and ringing at the event, because, you know, our community is so great in the fact that they dig deep and they come to the auction and they spend a lot of money there to support the youth.
2: John Schoen, Madison County. By the way, the totals last night finally came in for the entire Madison County Youth Livestock Auction. The money generated 338 $1,000 invested in the youth of Madison County. This program brought to you by the Illinois Livestock Development.

0: with this week's edition of Farm Week, the early word. I'm Dolores Yonke, and the spotlight on input prices, part two in this week's Farm Week, which also shows costs vary by region, trends, and crop protection advice farmers should keep in mind. The report shows U.S. farmers often pay more than Brazilian farmers for comparable seed and crop protection inputs. Read about that this week. And an Illinois farmer was part of an independent team of farmers from the Midwest and beyond addressing issues with the National Ag Statistics Service at the request of the USDA Secretary. Read about that in this week's paper. No other Ag Weekly in Illinois has as many people on the ground in Illinois covering Illinois agriculture for you with a depth on key issues to help keep you profitable. Don't forget, you can get more updates online anytime at farmweeknow.com.
1: Back on RFD Illinois, I'm Rita Frazier. Farm production costs were mixed last year, but not in 2026. RFD Washington correspondent Matt Kay reports.
2: Looking back a year,
3: farm production expenditures are estimated at $490 billion for 2025, which was up from the previous year by about 2%.
2: With the largest increase, as expected, in livestock and poultry, according to USDA chief economist Justin Benavidez. But the latest farm expenditure report shows crop farm spending dropped by more than 6.5%.
3: Total crop inputs, so we think about chemicals, fertilizers, and seeds, were about $70.6 billion, which generally accounts for about a third of total crop farm expenditures. And they, in some cases, were flat, and in some places went up. It was a bit of a mixed bag.
2: Fast forward to this year, and farm input costs soar. Fertilizer is up year over year by between 5% for ammonia and 37% for DAP. Since 2020, fuel and oil costs are up 32%, seeds 18%, labor 24%. The Iran war, Chinese fertilizer export restrictions, sanctions on Russian exports have all hiked U.S. farming costs. USDA's Economic Research Service projects that total per-acre production costs for all nine principal row crops will rise in 2026, pressuring margins unless crop prices improve. For the RFD Radio Network, Matt Kay, Washington.
1: Thanks, Matt. What a wild weather day yesterday. Coming up later in the program, we'll have a recap and a forecast for this last week of July. Meantime, Farm Week crop watcher Doug Upoff in Shelby County spoke with our own Colin Shope.
4: Doug, let's just start with what stage your season is in. I believe a lot of farmers we're talking to are sort of wrapping up or putting last steps on applications. Some may have it finished and are moving to a stage of less field work for a bit of time. Where are you at?
5: Pretty much waiting on rain and trying to get some fungicide applied to our latest planted crops, because we had a pretty spread out planting season. We started first part of April and we ended at the end of May. It was very spread out, so we got all sorts of crop conditions out here. And the early planted corn looks good. The May corn doesn't look good at all.
4: To put it in context, how does this season compare to the last few for you?
5: Challenging, but that's farming, so every year is different. Last year we had a pretty good year, although last year we didn't get beans planted in a timely fashion, so the yields weren't as good there, and we had good corn yields. So this year could be the opposite. I don't know, prices are kind of helping out, but today, I mean, things are down quite a bit.
4: That was Doug Upoff, Farm Week Crop Watcher in Shelby County. For the RFD Radio Network, I'm Colin Shope.
1: Thanks, Colin, and read more from all of the Farm Week Crop Watchers in this week's edition of Farm Week. Illinois Director of Agriculture Jerry Costello excited about both state fairs in DuCoin and Springfield just right around the corner.
6: August 13th through the 23rd is the Illinois State Fair here in Springfield, as well as the DuCoin State Fair, which is August 28th through September 7th. I've been in this position 6.5 years, and there are a couple of telltale signs physically going on the grounds that just let you know the fair's right around the corner. The Skyglide carts, they recently have been put on the cables. The giant slide, the maintenance, it really picks up on the giant slide. It's receiving a fresh coat of paint as we speak. And then Friday, this is the kicker when you know you're really in that window. The sculptor for the butter cow arrives. And so she'll come in, make sure she has everything where she needs it, make sure the cooler that the butter cow is in, everything's up to spec. The fair is just around the corner, both fairs.
1: Illinois Director of Agriculture Jerry Costello, Agriculture Day at the State Fair in Springfield is set for August 14. A tremendous day for all of agriculture. Illinois Farm Bureau Director of Commodities and Food Systems Tasha Bunting talks about the day and the evening for the Master Showmanship Contest.
7: No doubt. So I will be there on Friday for Ag Day doing various events. And then, as you mentioned, the Master Showmanship, which is always a highlight, in my opinion, during State Fair.
1: Tasha Bunting, Illinois Farm Bureau, looking forward to the Master Showmanship Contest this year, the 27th year for that event. Back with more in a moment.
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9: 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Very easy. 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
0: Welcome back to RFD Illinois. I'm DeLoss Yonke. First of all, before we get to the weekly numbers, a down day in the markets. Yesterday we had corn down 12 to 13, soybeans down 39 to 40 cents, wheat futures down 16 to 18. Not to mention a down day in the cattle market. You especially look at 27 contracts. February live cattle down 552, April down 6 1/4. And deferred feeder cattle contracts from October into next summer down the $10.75 limit. What happened? Joe Camp, Comstock Investment.
10: A bloody Monday here for grain futures, livestock as well. We should mention the follow-up of the Friday cattle reports. Those were mostly mixed. We did see a turn of the corner for the all cattle on and calves count, finally up after 6 years of the July report showing decline. But then Friday afternoon as well, the announcement of the Mexican border reopening for cattle imports, a phased reopening starting in Arizona. The market, though, taking that as a negative, the speculators wanting to head for the exit. They had already been liquidating positions at a fast clip. And so the technical slide continues here for the feeder cattle, limit lower contracts included in the out months. But down while the grains were as well, and this is a broader theme across the commodity complex, there has to be something connected, of course, to crude oil futures down here this afternoon, $7.25 a barrel. So that was a loss that built throughout the day and ultimately turned away these turnaround attempts that we had early on for corn, soybeans, and wheat. Soybeans hit the hardest on a percentage basis because you have that tie back to the crude oil in a bigger way. But corn ethanol talked about more negatively after the improving margins. There, a lot of that erased in just one fell swoop. You also have some bearishness over weather, although that has to balance out against these hot temperatures we've got. The rains moving across the north, those are those sort of ridge riding rains. So it is a mix of it being hot and dry in so many places. But some prospect for rain, and again at the end of the week here, but just negative attitude abound and a sell-off for the wider commodity complex.
0: Joe Camp at Comstock Investments. In the first 3.5 weeks of July, corn had gained about 50 cents a bushel and soybeans had gained more than a dollar. We gave quite a bit of that back yesterday. Now where will we go from here? Meanwhile, if you look at October 5 cattle futures going back to June 22, the close at $241. We've given back more than $22 there. And we've given back about $35 on some of these nearby feeder cattle markets in just about a month's time. All right, looking at the numbers, 86% of the state's corn crop is silking, day or two behind schedule. 30% of the corn is in the dough stage, with five-year averages 26. Corn condition is now at 59% good to excellent, 28% fair, 13% is rated either poor or very poor. The national number at 63% is a 4 percentage point drop compared to the week before. Iowa still 80% good to excellent, Nebraska 60, Minnesota as of Sunday 77, Indiana 63. 81% of soybeans are blooming. That's a couple days ahead of schedule. 50% of the crop setting pods. The five-year average is 43. Illinois crop conditions at 57% good to excellent on soybeans, 30% fair, 13% either poor or very poor. The national number went down 3 percentage points from 66 to 63. Iowa and Minnesota both at 78% good to excellent. Nebraska at 61. Indiana 63. Topsoil moisture in Illinois is considered 10% surplus, 61% adequate, 23% short, and 6% very short. Subsoil moisture is considered 10% surplus, 63% adequate, 20% short, and 7% very short. By the way, on Friday, cattle inventory report based on July 1 numbers, now back to a twice-a-year report. Inventory at 94.2 million head was just slightly more than July 1 of last year. All cows and heifers that have calved at 38.1 million head was unchanged from a year ago. Beef cows down 1% with milk cows up 2%. 2026 calf crops expected to be 32.5 million head, down 2% from last year. While the cattle on feed report, also released Friday, showed inventory in feedlots was 2% more than a year ago. Placements were 3% less. Marketings were also 3% less. And a cold storage report showed total red meat supplies in freezers were down 1% from the previous month, but up 3% from last year. Growmark recently unveiled its suite of products called Amplivo. 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
12: With the RFD Ag Market Summary for this Tuesday morning, I'm Jim Taylor. Corn, beans, and Chicago wheat all finishing Monday double-digit lower. September corn closing 451 and three quarters, down 12 and a half. December corn down 13 and a half, 474. And March corn, 489 and a half, down 13 and a half. August beans closing 1208 and a half, down 39 and a half. September beans down 40 and a half at 1199 and three quarters. November beans 12.13 and three quarters, down 39 and three quarters. September wheat closing 6.60, down 18. December wheat down 18, 6.77 and a half. March wheat 6.93 and a half, down 17 and three quarters. August bean meal 3.20.80, down 10.50. And August bean oil on Monday 71.46, down 2.87. Current electronic overnight trading, September corn up 3, December corn up 3, and March corn 4.92 1/4 up 2 3/4. August beans in the overnight down 3 1/4. September beans down 4 1/4. November beans down 4 3/4, 12.09. September wheat in the overnight up 1/4. December wheat down 1/4. March wheat 6.39 1/4 down 1/4. Outside markets this morning, September Brent crude oil down 2.30, 86.06. The August gold contract 40.42.70 down 34.30. Livestock grade for Monday, August feeders 3.18.25 down 7.07. September feeders down 9.52, 3.31.92. August live cattle 225.22 down to $1.85. October live cattle 218.77 down 3.72. August lean hogs up 12 cents, 102.97. October lean hogs 87.70 down $1.22. Illinois direct barrels and gilts trading steady on Monday, 60-70. That's the RFD Ag Market Summary for this Tuesday morning. 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
13: This is Early Morning Weather Report for Tuesday from meteorologist Paul Otto for listeners on the RFD Radio Network. A substantial cooling influence when compared to yesterday's heat has arrived, courtesy of gusty northerly winds, and it's bringing everybody relief except for those areas south of I-64. Therefore, it's going to take one more day until at least about sunset today for everyone to then participate in the relief that brings us at least back to normal. And then as we get late into this week, when clouds and showers and thunderstorms return, they'll send us back several degrees below normal as we do start the weekend, while delivering to us a fourth straight Friday and Friday evening with precipitation in the state. Watch the northern plains on Friday morning before finalizing any afternoon or evening plans outside, as our northwesterly flow will bring that concentrated band of wet to central Illinois with nearly 100% coverage, along with potentially severe weather along I-74, with strong storms still possible south of there to I-70. And for the next 5 days, look for northeast Illinois to remain below normal in terms of rainfall, as everything will sink to the south. Central Illinois will be above normal, and southern Illinois near normal. For the fourth straight weekend, it looks as though Sunday does represent the best day for those outside plans, with full sunshine and temperatures still ranging about 2 to 5 degrees below normal, but our lows won't sink into the 50s like last week, but 60s will have to suffice. Mid-range forecast period for the 2nd through the 6th of August. The good news is that the extreme heat will not immediately be returning to us, as we continue with the slightly below normal temperature trend through about the 4th of August, as the eastern third of the U.S. will still have some ability to block the eastward movement of the bubble of heat. When the heat does return, it will be short-lived and be concentrated along the Mississippi River. This has been Freeze Notice. Meteorologist Paul Otto for the RFD Radio Network.
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14: I was still here at Illinois Farm Bureau as the National Legislative Director, and I was going down to meet Congressman Bost in his district. He had the chairman of the House Agriculture Committee, G.T. Thompson, where he was taking him around to some of the farms in the district. And I had just gotten on Veterans Parkway out of town, and I got a text, and it said, it was my diagnosis. It just said Alzheimer's disease.
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15: That's all the time we have for RFD Illinois. I mentioned yesterday was my 10-year anniversary of signing the documents to buy my house.
1: Yes, congratulations.
15: Thank you. Which I got through a USDA rural development loan.
1: Yes, you did.
15: And I've mentioned it many times over the years, but it's been a while. I wouldn't have been able to get a house without it, and that made a huge impact from a family standpoint. One time, Tom Vilsack, when he was secretary, was in Leroy. I told him I couldn't have this without USDA.
1: What'd he say?
15: He was tickled to death to know that people were taking advantage of it, and that
1: why not take advantage?
15: Working. So if you're in that situation, you're looking for a house and see if you qualify, wouldn't hurt to ask questions.
1: Good idea.
15: Never know. Thanks for joining us. I'm DeLawis Yonke.
1: I'm Rita Frazier. Have a great Tuesday.
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15: WKRV, Delaware, at 6:03, 3 minutes past 6 o'clock on Tuesday morning. Good morning to you, Curve Weather, a nice one today. No heat advisory, no heat warning, none of that. It's just a nice summer day. Mostly sunny with a high 89. Tonight mostly clear, low 64, then sunny and cooler tomorrow
2: with a high 84. Right now, sun is getting ready to come up. 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
24: He's going deep. He's got a man. It is Connor Depew. He caught it. 30, 25, 20, 15, 10, 5, touchdown.
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24: It's intercepted by Lucas Bowers. He runs it back. He's got room. He's across midfield. 40, 35, 30, 25, 20, 15, 10, 5, touchdown.
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Dan Michael and Curb Weather. Mostly sunny today with a high 89. Tonight mostly clear, low 64. Then sunny again tomorrow with a high 84. We got sun coming up. It's 77 in Vandalia with John Mellencamp on WKRB.

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John Mellencamp, Jack and Diane, Dan Weichel at 6:25 in the morning. We've got Todd Stapleton with local news, sports, weather, and obituary information. News Center at 6:30 is next after Joe Walsh on WKRV.

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0: Good morning, I'm Todd Stapleton with News Center 79, steamy degrees in downtown Vandalia. We'll have your full weather forecast coming up. No arrests from yesterday and overnight in Fayette County. Well, a McLeansboro man is facing multiple felony methamphetamine charges in Fayette County Court. 41-year-old Jeffrey D. Parker facing a charge of unlawful possession with intent to deliver methamphetamine, with it being a total of 100 to 400 grams. That charge a Class X felony. Parker also faces a second count of unlawful possession of 100 to 400 grams of methamphetamine, which is also a Class X felony. Parker has not yet appeared in Fayette County Court and remains at this time in the Fayette County Jail. There has been a petition to deny pretrial release. A Granite City man is facing felony weapons charges in Fayette County. 25-year-old Trenton A. Sappington is charged with unlawful possession of a firearm with defaced serial number, which is a Class 3 felony. Information on the charge states that Sappington is alleged to have knowingly possessed a firearm, a Combat Arms Combat 19 handgun, with the manufacturer's serial number changed, altered, removed, or obliterated. Sappington also faces a charge of aggravated unlawful possession of a weapon in a vehicle with no FOID card, which is a Class 4 felony. Information on that charge says Sappington is alleged to have the handgun in his vehicle uncased at a time when he was not on his own property. The charge also says the weapon was allegedly loaded and that Sappington did not have a firearm owner's identification card issued in his name. Sappington also faces a charge of unlawful possession of a firearm without firearm ID card, which is a Class A misdemeanor. In Fayette County Court on Monday, Sappington was released from custody pursuant to pretrial orders, including surrendering all firearms, and also will be under GPS home confinement. Sappington also being given time to hire counsel. He will next appear in Fayette County Court on September 2nd at 9 a.m. Well, although it will still be a hot and humid day today, we do begin a bit of a cool off today that will continue into the upcoming weekend. Much of the region still under some sort of heat advisory or warning today, but Fayette County is not. Today we're looking at mostly sunny skies with a high of 89. Then we will begin to see a little relief tonight, as we'll see mostly clear skies tonight and a low of 64. Meanwhile, we will cool down even more for the remainder of the work week, seeing highs in the lower to middle 80s each day. Our next bigger chance of rain comes into the forecast Friday afternoon, Friday night, and lingering into Saturday. We look to be in the upper 70s to lower 80s for highs this weekend. 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
0: Months out from the upcoming general election in November, a number of races for the Illinois House of Representatives are gaining momentum following multiple recent controversies involving Democrat lawmakers. The 97th district was previously held by State Representative Harry Benton, who resigned this month after the conclusion of an investigation into claims of sexual harassment made against him by a former staffer and a lobbyist. Benton's replacement, Jessica Dixon Heitman, was appointed and sworn in to serve the remainder of the term and is on November's ballot. Heitman faces Republican candidate Gabby Shanahan, who narrowly lost to Benton in the 2024 election for the seat. The House Republican organization ran ads against Representatives Katie Stewart, a Democrat of Edwardsville, Suzanne Ness, a Democrat in Crystal Lake, Amy Briel, a Democrat in Ottawa, and Justin Cochran, a Democrat in Des Plaines, in which they noted that the lawmakers all remain silent on the investigation into Benton. Mark Carvers, the political director of the House Republican organization, talks about the ads and their choice of candidates that they targeted.
5: These are individual state representatives who have been elected, and we all look to for accountability and transparency and good governance. They stood by for 4 or 5 months while an investigation was ongoing, and they have said nothing.
0: Cochran is running for the seat for the first time after being appointed to it. He has called for the release of the report on Benton. He faces Republican challenger Joseph Johnson. Governor J.B. Pritzker joined multiple politicians from around the country on Monday as a national conference of state legislatures for a discussion on political violence and toning down political rhetoric. Governor Pritzker appeared on the conference's opening panel alongside Republican Governor Kevin Stitt of Oklahoma, Pennsylvania House Speaker Joanna McClinton, who is a Democrat, and Republican House Speaker Matt Huffman of Ohio. The conversation began on the topic of passing budgets, especially as it's become increasingly rare to do so in Springfield without raising taxes, as is similar in legislatures around the country.
6: I have to say it's gotten harder and harder over the years. It does start with just recognizing that the people that you're talking to that are on the other side of the aisle have families, are decent people who genuinely want to do good things for the state and for the country.
0: Governor Pritzker did not discuss the conversations of passage of the most recent FY 2027 budget, nearly all of which excluded Republican lawmakers from most conversations, at least publicly. Governor J.B. Pritzker will sign a school cell phone ban into law today. A measure approved by the state Senate would require all school districts and charter schools in the state to adopt a policy limiting the use of wireless communication devices on school grounds during the day. The signing will be held at Elgin High School in Elgin. News Center time is 6:39. 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
0: 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Fayette County Treasurer Michelle Hagee says that Fayette County real estate and all mobile home privilege taxes will be mailed July 28th. The first installment of 2025 real estate taxes will be delinquent after August 28th. The second installment will be delinquent after September 28th. All 2026 mobile home privilege taxes will be delinquent after September 28th. Payment may be made at the following banks: Constitution Bank, Vandalia Branch, United Fidelity Bank of St. Elmo, F&B Community Bank of Vandalia, Ramsey, and Patoka, First National Bank of Brownstown, Midland States Bank of Vandalia and Farina, First State Bank of St. Peter, People's State Bank of Vandalia, Dietrich Bank of St. Elmo, and the Iuka State Bank of Farina. Please mail or present stub number 1 with first installment payment, number 2 with second installment payment, both stubs with full payment, and no paid receipts will be mailed back. Your canceled check is your receipt. 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
10: Good morning. I'm Jeff Nally on the Cromwell Ag Radio Network. Corn and soybean condition ratings declined last week, according to the USDA. Corn is 74% silking and 25% of the crop in the dough stage. 63% of the crop rated good to excellent. 80% of soybeans are blooming, 47% setting pods, and 63% of the crop rated in good to excellent condition. For spring wheat, 92% it is headed and 53%, only 53%, rated good to excellent. U.S. winter wheat, 81% harvested. Now let's look at the condition of individual states for corn. Illinois is at 59% good to excellent, down from 60 last week. Indiana's at 63. Iowa's having a great year. 80% of their crop is good or excellent. Kansas dropped 10 points last week from 64 down to 54% of the crop. Kentucky fell 5 points. Michigan fell 7 points. Minnesota fell 3 points. Nebraska fell 5 points. The condition of the crop is at 63%. A week ago, 67. Last year, 73. Again, 25% of the crop is in the dough stage nationwide. For soybeans, Illinois crop at 57% good to excellent, down 2 points. Iowa dropped a point at 78. Indiana, 63. Ohio, only 57% of the crop good to excellent. I'm Jeff Nally.
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0: Funeral mass for 73-year-old Diane Overton Sams of Vandalia will be held at 10 o'clock Friday at Mother of Dolores Catholic Church in Vandalia. 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Online condolences may be expressed at HoltonFileFH.com. Once again, that's funeral services for 73-year-old Diane Overton Sams of Vandalia. 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Once again, that's funeral services for 85-year-old Robert Vincent Bob Varga of Fenton, Missouri, formerly of Vandalia. News Center time is 6:46. Obituary information brought to you in part this hour by Holton File Funeral Home.
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0: In sports, the Lady Vandals girls basketball program wrapped up their third annual summer basketball league on Monday. For the past 8 weeks, girls from grades third through eighth had the opportunity to participate in various basketball activities. Lady Vandals coach Mark Reinhart says that he is very pleased with the numbers throughout the summer.
14: I would say we had 16 to 18 pretty steady. The third through fifth grade, a little bit lower numbers. We probably had anywhere between 11 to 16 on any given time. Probably had about 13 or 14 mainly there towards the end, but hopefully the girls that were there majority of the times feel like they got better, and it's something that, you know, I believe strongly in, is just getting the girls playing, and that's the only way you're going to turn a program around, is you just got to start from the ground up. And
0: Coach Reinhart also knows it's important to the development of the girls program.
14: Yeah, definitely, and you know, like you said, this is the third year we've done it. My daughter's group, she's a freshman now. They were in seventh grade when I first started this. And you know, it's one of those deals where it's like, you know, if you don't do something, if a girl never picks up a basketball all summer long, and then all of a sudden in the winter you're like, well, why can't they do this? Why don't they know this? Why don't they do that? You got to teach them. You know, you got to coach them. And so, you know, I've had some good help this summer. At the lower levels, we had James Sanders, Aaron Jansen helped me out. The high school girls have been helping quite a bit. At the junior high level, I've had Coach Hawkins, who's the eighth grade coach. Coach Alderson's been here some. And you know, so trying to get those guys involved as well. And then getting the high school girls to help out when they can, because it's good for the younger girls to see the older girls. You know, and again, that's how you start that tradition.
0: Coach Reinhart's held the Summer League for Girls Basketball ever since he took over as the high school head coach. We will have our fourth and final round of our Best Of coming up on Friday on i70sports.com. It'll be our Best Of overall from the 2025-26 school sports season. That'll be our overall Best Of coming up on Friday at i70sports.com. That's a look at news and sports during this 6:30 News Center. I'm Todd Stapleton. News Center time is 6:49. We'll check weather up next.
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0: For today, we'll see mostly sunny skies with a high of 89. Tonight, mostly clear skies, a low 64. For tomorrow, Wednesday, sunny with a high of 84. It is 79 degrees in downtown Vandalia. 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
1: Mitch Anthony here with today's Daily Dose. If you're seeking an improved existence this year, keep in mind that happiness is in no way connected to wealth. These are the words of economic historian and author Richard Easterlin. Easterlin has found that although the gross domestic product per capita in the United States has more than doubled in the last half century, there has been absolutely no improvement in the percentage of happy people. Even though each generation has more income than its predecessor, each generation wants more than its predecessor, points out Easterlin. He states that one of our most enduring cultural beliefs is that another 10 to 20% increase in income would make each one of us perfectly happy. The flaw in that belief is that it doesn't take into account that aspirations rise as a function of a rise in income. In other words, when you finally get what you want, you'll probably want something else. If today you're trying to keep up with the Joneses, you could eventually find yourself trying to keep up with the Bill Gateses of the world. Where does this chase end? True happiness lies in wanting what we have, not in wanting what we don't have. 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
0: 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Curve weather, mostly sunny, not as warm today with a high 89. Tonight, mostly clear, low 64, then sunny, and yet cooler tomorrow with a high 84. We've got sunshine at 79 in Vandalia at WKRV.
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Classic Hits, 107.1 WKRB, the Babies. Every time I think of you, Dan Michael, it's 7:14 in the morning. We're going to be talking with Delmar Mills at 7:25. 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

0: Classic Hits 107.1 WKRV. Love Her Madly from the Doors. I'm Dan Michael. It is 7:25, 25 minutes past 7 o'clock here on Tuesday morning. And curve weather, mostly sunny today with a high 89. Tonight, mostly clear with a low 64. Tomorrow, sunny with a high 84. Right now, we got sunshine out there. And it is 79 in Vandalia at WKRV. And it is also time to get on the telly to call up Deal and Deli, Delmar Mills at Hex Chevrolet Vandalia, and away we go. 1-618-283-0381. And we will be with delightful, delicious, to sugar-free Delmar Mills of the Hills. Delmar the Thrill Mills will be with us right precisely exactly now.
1: Morning, Hex Chevrolet Vandalia.
0: Good morning, Delmar Mills at Hex Chevrolet Vandalia. How are you this nice, fine morning?
1: Pretty good. How are you doing this morning, buddy?
0: I'm doing really fine this nice, good, fine, risky morning. Hey, Delmar.
1: We're about to get the lower humidity here. Yeah, what's up?
0: Hey, Delmar. Did you know that back in the day, Victorians ate arsenic to get a paler complexion?
1: Really?
0: It's poison. They used to do stuff like that.
1: Isn't that crazy?
0: Yeah.
1: I mean, I don't know if it's worth it, but...
0: Well, if you didn't die, you would get paler, you know, close
1: right
0: to death.
1: Oh, 100%. Yeah, you're right about that. My goodness. That's crazy. Yeah, you never cease to amaze me with these little stories that I hear from you. Crazy.
0: Well, that's why they don't carry arsenic in the grocery store, because too many people would want to eat that so they could get paler. It's the opposite of what people want now. They want it more of a tan. They don't want to be super pale.
1: Right. Yeah, people want to be more tan than that. That's crazy, isn't it? I mean, just things change. There's different fads that come in and out, you know, and we see them. I tell you what, though, one of the coolest things going, it seems like right now a lot of people are taking advantage of these new 2026 Chevrolet Trax Active. That is quite the package, and I tell you what, I mean, it's a bundle of just a whole bunch of good stuff, especially great gas mileage and very insurance-friendly automobiles. So we've got a couple of these that just came in. We had the Cacti Green that just came in, but it went right back out. It was about 2 days. It went right back out. So we've got just came in. It's Mosaic Black. So if someone's in the market, this would be a really good one to stop down and take a look at. It has a lot of features on it. The big deal is they're affordable. And so they equate out to a lower monthly payment, which a lot of people love. We've also got going on the showroom floor this morning a 2026 Chevrolet Trailblazer. So the Trailblazer is an awesome vehicle. It's the RS package, so it's got the sportier wheels and the leather seats and all that good stuff, which a lot of people like that. So we're going to take this Colorado that's on the showroom floor, and it's going to be over across the road. So if somebody wants to see a mid-sized pickup truck in its glory, this is really nice. It's the Trail Boss package that's on this truck, so really, really nice. And then we've got new 2027 Chevrolet Equinox is coming in, so that's exciting. We sold a brand new 2027 yesterday, so we've got more. Should be, I think, today or tomorrow. Another one is going to be the Polar White in color. So kind of crazy, but here it is, July. We've got 2027 models coming in. So if you want to stop down and kind of see, you know, if there's any change, anything different that you might want to look at. Regardless, I like to look at them, you know, and kind of see from one year to the next, you know, if I can kind of pick out what the changes are, the little differences. Sometimes it's something just so small, you know, it's kind of hard to tell the difference, but it could be a little something like we talk about, like the gingerbread in the headlights and stuff like that. A little bit of things change like that, so we'd like to invite you down to take a look at those. We've also got 2026 Chevrolet Traverses, and these are LT all-wheel drives. So if someone's in the market, like this one in particular, is that red color that a lot of people are looking for. And I'm trying to think of the name. I can't even think right now. Oh, it's Radiant Red Tint Coat. I can't ever think of that sometimes. Radiant Red Tint Coat. It's got the adaptive cruise control. Like I said, all-wheel drive, power lift gate, heated seats, lane departure warnings. All the safety stuff is on there. This 2.5-liter turbo engine generates a lot of power. But then the better fuel economy, which a lot of us are looking for. So, and stop down and take a look at this. The way we package this, it's got the blacked out wheels on it, the blacked out badging as far as like the bow ties on the front and back. So, in a really good look, and it almost looks like the RS package, really. It's just the way that we were able to package it, so it makes it more affordable. So check these out on our website at VandaliaChevy.com right here in person at 122 West Gallatin Street in beautiful downtown Vandalia, Illinois. Our phone number, 618-283-0381,
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0: Good morning, I'm Todd Stapleton with News Center. 81 degrees. We'll have your full weather forecast coming up. No arrests from yesterday and overnight in Fayette County. Well, a McLeansboro man is facing multiple felony methamphetamine charges in Fayette County Court. 41-year-old Jeffrey D. Parker is facing a charge of unlawful possession with intent to deliver methamphetamine, which is a total of 100 to 400 grams, a charge of Class X felony. Parker also faces a second count of unlawful possession of 100 to 400 grams of methamphetamine, which is also a Class X felony. Parker has not yet appeared in Fayette County Court and remains at this time in the Fayette County Jail. There has been a petition to deny pretrial release. A Granite City man is facing felony weapons charges in Fayette County. 25-year-old Trenton A. Sappington is charged with unlawful possession of a firearm with defaced serial number, which is a Class 3 felony. Information in the charge states that Sappington is alleged to have knowingly possessed a firearm, a Combat Arms Combat 19 handgun, with the manufacturer's serial number changed, altered, removed, or obliterated. Sappington also faces a charge of aggravated unlawful possession of a weapon in a vehicle with no FOID card, which is a Class 4 felony. Information on the charge says that Sappington is alleged to have the handgun in his vehicle uncased at a time when he was not on his own property. The charge also says the weapon was allegedly loaded and that Sappington did not have a firearm owner's identification card issued in his name. Sappington also faces a charge of unlawful possession of a firearm without firearm owner ID card, which is a Class A misdemeanor. In Fayette County Court on Monday, Sappington was released from custody pursuant to pretrial orders, including surrendering all firearms, and also will be under GPS home confinement. Sappington is being given time to hire counsel. He will next appear in Fayette County Court on September 2nd at 9 a.m. Although it will still be hot and humid today, we do begin a bit of a cool off today that will continue into the upcoming weekend. Much of the region still under some sort of heat advisory or warning today, but Fayette County is not. Today we are looking at mostly sunny skies with a high of 89. Then we really begin to see a little relief tonight as we'll see mostly clear skies and a low to 64. Meanwhile, we will cool down even more for the remainder of the work week, seeing highs in the lower to middle 80s each day. Our next bigger chance of rain comes into the forecast for Friday afternoon, Friday night, and lingering into Saturday. We look to be in the upper 70s to lower 80s for highs this weekend. 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
0: Months out from the upcoming general election in November, a number of races for the Illinois House of Representatives are gaining momentum following multiple recent controversies involving Democrat lawmakers. The 97th district was previously held by State Representative Harry Benton, who resigned earlier this month after the conclusion of an investigation into claims of sexual harassment made against him by a former staffer and a lobbyist. Benton's replacement, Jessica Dixon Heitman, was appointed and sworn in to serve the remainder of the term and is on November's ballot. Heitman faces Republican candidate Gabby Shanahan, who narrowly lost to Benton in the 2024 election for the seat. A House Republican organization ran ads against State Representative Katie Stewart, a Democrat of Edwardsville, Suzanne Ness, a Democrat of Crystal Lake, Amy Breal, a Democrat of Ottawa, and Justin Cochran, a Democrat of Des Plaines, in which they noted the lawmakers all remain silent on the investigation into Benton. Mark Carvers, the political scientist for the House Republican organization, talks about the ads and their choice of candidates that they targeted.
3: These are individual state representatives who have been elected, and we all look to for accountability and transparency and good governance. They stood by for 4 or 5 months while an investigation was ongoing, and they have said nothing.
0: Cochran is running for the seat for the first time after being appointed to it. He has called for the release of the report on Benton. He faces Republican challenger Joseph Johnson. Illinois Governor J.B. Pritzker joined multiple politicians from around the country Monday at the National Conference of State Legislatures for a discussion on political violence and toning down political rhetoric. Governor Pritzker appeared on the conference's opening panel alongside Republican Governor Kevin Stitt of Oklahoma, Pennsylvania House Speaker Joanna McClinton, who is a Democrat, and Ohio House Speaker Matt Huffman, who is a Republican. The conversation began on the topic of passing budgets, especially as it's became increasingly rare to do so in Springfield without raising taxes, as is similar in legislatures across the country.
4: I have to say it's gotten harder and harder over the years. It does start with just recognizing that the people that you're talking to that are on the other side of the aisle have families, are decent people who genuinely want to do good things for the state and for the country.
0: Governor Pritzker didn't discuss the conversation of passage of the most recent FY 2027 budget, nearly all of which excluded Republican lawmakers from most conversations, at least publicly. Governor Pritzker will sign a school cell phone ban into law today. A measure approved by the state Senate would require all school districts and charter schools in the state to adopt a policy limiting the use of wireless communication devices on school grounds during the day. The signing will be held at Elgin High School in Elgin, Illinois. News Center time is 7:39. 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
0: Fayette County Treasurer Michelle Hagee says that Fayette County real estate and all mobile home privilege taxes will be mailed July 28th. The first installment of 2025 real estate taxes will be delinquent after August 28th. The second installment will be delinquent after September 28th. All 2026 mobile home privilege taxes will be delinquent after September 28th. Payment may be made at the following banks: Constitution Bank, Vandalia Branch, United Fidelity Bank of San Elmo, F&B Community Bank of Vandalia, Ramsey, and Potomac. 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
6: I'm Jeff Talley on the Cromwell Ag Radio Network. Senate Majority Leader John Thune says if there's a path forward for a passage of the Save America Act, he's all for it, but he doesn't see one. President Donald Trump ratcheting up calls for Thune to get the election bill over the finish line, and that includes ending the filibuster and or canceling the Senate August recess set to start on the 7th of August. Thune said, "We're going to have some conversations with our folks in the next couple of days. If somebody can show me how we can get an outcome, how we can get a result, how we can get an answer to this, I'm all for it. But if we're going to be sitting here in an endless set of quorum calls, I don't know that that's in anybody's best interest." South Dakota Republican stressed that he's a co-sponsor of a Save America Act that would require documentary proof of U.S. citizenship to register to vote and a photo ID to cast ballots in federal elections. If the end game is we actually get an outcome or a result, we can stay here till Christmas. The Democrats aren't voting for this, I'm just telling you, and Republicans are not getting rid of the legislative filibuster. Senator John Fetterman of Pennsylvania said Democrats, including him, were wrong during the Biden presidency to push for an end to the filibuster, which effectively sets a 60-vote threshold in the Senate before final consideration of most legislation. I'm Jeff Nally.
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0: 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Once again, that's funeral services for 73-year-old Diane Overton Sams of Vandalia. 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Once again, that's funeral services for 85-year-old Robert Vincent Bob Varga of Fenton, Missouri, formerly of Vandalia. News Center time is 7:46. 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
0: In sports, Lady Vandals girls basketball program wrapped up their third annual summer basketball league on Monday. For the past 8 weeks, girls from grades 3 through 8 had the opportunity to participate in various basketball activities. Lady Vandals coach Mark Reinhart says he's very pleased with the numbers throughout the summer.
9: I would say we had 16 to 18 pretty steady. The 3rd through 5th grade, a little bit lower numbers. We probably had anywhere between 11 to 16 on any given time. Probably had about 13 or 14 mainly there towards the end, but hopefully the girls that were there majority of the times feel like they got better, and it's something that, you know, I believe strongly in, is just getting the girls playing, and that's the only way you're going to turn a program around, is you just got to start from the ground up.
0: And Coach Reinhart also knows it's important to the development of the girls program.
9: Yeah, definitely, and like you said, this is the 3rd year we've done it. My daughter's group, she's a freshman now. They were in 7th grade when I first started this. And you know, it's one of those deals where it's like, you know, if you don't do something, if a girl never picks up a basketball all summer long, and then all of a sudden in the winter you're like, well, why can't they do this? Why don't they know this? Why don't they do that? You got to teach them. You know, you got to coach them. And so, you know, I've had some good help this summer. At the lower levels, we had James Sanders, Aaron Jansen helped me out. The high school girls have been helping quite a bit. At the junior high level, I've had Coach Hawkins, who's the 8th grade coach. Coach Alderson's been here some. And you know, so trying to get those guys involved as well. And then getting the high school girls to help out when they can, because it's good for the younger girls to see the older girls. You know, and again, that's how you start that tradition.
0: Coach Reinhart has held a summer league for girls basketball every summer since he took over as head coach in 2023. We will have our 4th and final round of our best of coming up this Friday on i70sports.com. This week will be our best of overall from the 2025-26 school sports season. That's our overall best of coming up this Friday around noon. It'll start at i70sports.com. That's a look at news and sports during this 7:30 News Center. I'm Todd Stapleton. News Center time is 7:50. We'll check weather up next.
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0: For today, we'll see mostly sunny skies today with a high of 89. Tonight, mostly clear skies, a low 64. For tomorrow, Wednesday, sunny, the high 84. It is 81 degrees in downtown Vandalia.
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1: I'm Dale Michael. Here's a look at weather on WKRV, brought to you by Brownstown Lumber. Mostly sunny today, high 89. Tonight, mostly clear, low 64. Then sunny tomorrow, high 84. 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

0: Brian Adams. So we've all done it. 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Not a good idea. The USDA says toss it, especially true for soft cheeses like cream cheese, brie, or ricotta. 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
8: 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Mostly sunny today, high 89. Tonight, mostly clear, low 64. Then sunny tomorrow, high 84. 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
12: It's intercepted by Lucas Bowers. He runs it back. He's got room. He's across midfield. 40, 35, 30, 25, 20, 15, 10, 5, touchdown.
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0: 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Thank you so much for having us on, Mr. David Bowie.

0: That is go-go. So it's weird to see adults at theme parks without kids, right? Not really. 73% of people have no problem with adults going to the amusement park with their inner child without the little ones to have fun. Why not?
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Baxter, Samson, Daisy, and Barkley. 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
1: I'm Dan Michael. 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Mostly sunny today, high 89 tonight. Mostly clear, low 64, then sunny tomorrow, high 84. 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

Van Halen, might as well jump. It's McKenzie, David Lee Roth, making headlines, canceling all but one of his tour dates. This also making headlines, David Lee Roth and Alex Van Halen taking the stage together during the TEDx Fargo event this Thursday.

0: In Fargo. Wow, it's been a long time. Alex had been announced as a speaker for the event several weeks ago, but David Lee Roth's recent addition has certainly got people's attention. It's been more than a decade since Van Halen's final concert, which took place in 2015 at the Hollywood Bowl. The performance marked the last time Alex and Roth appeared together at a public event.
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6: 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Mostly sunny today, high 89. Tonight, mostly clear, low 64. Then sunny tomorrow, high 84. 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
10: 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He caught it. 30, 25, 20, 15, 10, 5, touchdown.
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10: It's intercepted by Lucas Bowers. He runs it back. He's got room. He's across midfield. 40, 35, 30, 25, 20, 15, 10, 5, touchdown.
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0: Mary Jane's Last Dance, Tom Petty and the Heartbreakers. Today, 2014 Reprise Records released Tom Petty and the Heartbreakers' 13th album, Hypnotic Eye. The album debuted at number one on the Billboard 200, the first Tom Petty and the Heartbreakers album to ever top the chart.
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Mostly sunny today, high 89. Tonight, mostly clear, low 64. Then sunny tomorrow, high 84. 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

0: Mike and the Mechanics with Silent Running, also R.E.M. and Bonnie Tyler. Total Eclipse of the Heart. She just passed away back on the 8th at 75 years of age. It's Mackenzie. I remember this woman, Dr. Courtney Shaw, the community college teacher, reality TV contestant, best known for appearances on Jeopardy. Sadly passed away. She made history with her 7-time winning streak back in 2021, winning over $118,000, passing away following a battle with brain cancer. Just 52.
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0: Claire and Baby Come back on a Tuesday. It's Mackenzie First, Brad Pitt's kids, and now Tom Cruise's daughter, Suri, 20-year-old daughter of Tom and Katie Holmes, stopped using her father's surname. She's now legally known as Suri Noelle. No surprise, they've been estranged for years.
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4: 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He caught it. 30, 25, 20, 15, 10, 5, touchdown.
2: Hi, I'm Todd Stapleton, president of I-70 Media, and the school sports season nearly here, and Vandals football just around the corner. 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
4: It's intercepted by Lucas Bowers. He runs it back. He's got room. He's across midfield. 40, 35, 30, 25, 20, 15, 10, 5, touchdown.
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1: I'm Dale Michael. Here's a look at weather on WKRV, brought to you by Brownstown Lumber. Mostly sunny today, high 89. Tonight, mostly clear, low 64. Then sunny tomorrow, high 84. 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

0: On the road right now, a Motley Crue and Tesla Extreme, a wholehearted wrap-up set. On this Tuesday, research and surveys show that Tuesday is the most productive day of the week. Study found that over half of workers report their energy and drive are highest on Tuesday. You feeling that? 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
7: 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Mostly sunny today, high 89. Tonight, mostly clear, low 64. Then sunny tomorrow, high 84. 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

0: Scandal with Love's got a line on you. I cannot wait. You best believe the team is back together. Ted Lasso, the cast reuniting for the season 4 premiere. The trailer dropped back in April. It's got like 3 million views since then. Ahead of the long anticipated release, the cast reuniting in LA. You can check out the red carpet photos at usatoday.com. 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

0: That's one of the Motley Crue covers, Brownsville Station, Smoking in the Boys Room. It's Mackenzie. If you have dogs or have had dogs, most likely you've seen them have the zoomies. It's hilarious. In a split second, they go from calm and content to hyperactive sprinters. The behavior, the random bursts of speed, perfectly healthy in most cases. My dog does it after a bath or just to celebrate a moment of joy, I guess. But you can check out the common reasons dogs get zoomies at usatoday.com.
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4: 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The first installment of 2025 real estate taxes will be delinquent after August 28th. The second installment will be delinquent after September 28th. All 2026 mobile home privilege taxes will be delinquent after September 28th. 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

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I am your friendly neighborhood radio guy, Dan Michael, and my prime directive is to entertain you by playing the songs they don't want you to hear. 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

0: Classic Hits for Lunch at WKRV, wrapping up a set with Shooting Star. And tonight, before that, Chicago with Dialogue, and we start things out with U.S. Blues from Grateful Dead. I'm Dan Michael. This is Classic Hits for Lunch. We got more of the songs they don't want you to hear coming up. Curve weather this afternoon, mostly sunny with a high 89. Tonight, mostly clear, low 64, then sunny again tomorrow with a high 84. Right now, it is partly sunny out there, 88 degrees. 88 degrees in Vandalia. 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

0: Classics for Lunch at WKRB, rolling out of a set with Seasons of Weather from Aerosmith. Before that, George Thorogood. Moving on over, we start things out with Led Zeppelin, In the Light. I'm Dale Michael. 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We got more of the songs they don't want you to hear. Coming up, curve weather. This afternoon, mostly sunny with a high 89. Mostly clear tonight, low 64. Then tomorrow, sunny with a high 84. We've got mostly cloudy at the moment. 88 degrees in Vandalia. Classic Kids for Lunch at WKRV.
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4: 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He's got a man. 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He caught it. 30, 25, 20, 15, 10, 5, touchdown.
3: Hi, I'm Todd Stapleton, president of I-70 Media, and the school sports season nearly here, and Vandals football just around the corner. 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
4: It's intercepted by Lucas Bowers. 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He's got room. 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
0: Classic Hits for Lunch on WKRV with me, Dan Michael, your friendly neighborhood radio guy, in the noon hour here on Tuesday. And we get right back at it where did I queue up here? Where did it go? It's Boston. Boston was smoking. Class Kids for Lunch at WKRV.

Plastic Hits for Lunch of WKRB with The Cars and Dangerous Type. And just ahead of that, we heard from Pink Floyd with Hey You, and we start things out with Boston from their first album, Smokin'. I'm Dan Michael. This is Classic Hits for Lunch. We got time for one more. It's Van Halen from OU812. Feel So Good. Classic Hits for Lunch at WKRB.

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1: 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Mostly sunny today, high 89. Tonight, mostly clear, low 64. Then sunny tomorrow, high 84. 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
8: 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Mostly sunny this afternoon, high 89. Tonight, mostly clear, low 64. Then sunny tomorrow, high 84. 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

0: 1-800-867-5309. Jenna, and Tommy Tutone. It's Mackenzie, the MLB trade deadline. It's coming. And there's an article that argues that five teams are spoiling the trade deadline market by performing better than expected, leaving little inventory for big spending clubs. Five teams: the Twins, Nationals, White Sox, Pirates, and Cardinals. The trade deadline is coming August 3rd.
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11: 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The first installment of 2025 real estate taxes will be delinquent after August 28th. The second installment will be delinquent after September 28th. All 2026 mobile home privilege taxes will be delinquent after September 28th. 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

0: 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And Phil Collins, I haven't checked his social media recently. Apparently Tuesday's a great day for social media. Research shows that it's the best day to post, likely because people are fully back into work mode after the weekend and are more engaged with their devices. It's Mackenzie. I'm out. Have a great Tuesday.
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1: I'm Dale Michael. 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Mostly sunny this afternoon, high 89 tonight. Mostly clear, low 64, then sunny tomorrow, high 84. 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

The Eagles with Hotel California. And there's a change in which company is the most valuable. I want to tell you about that in a few minutes. I'm Dan, and right now we have the fabulous Thunderbirds. Tough Enough.

0: Men at Work, who can it be now? And yesterday, Apple passed NVIDIA as the most valuable company in the world. So NVIDIA had their stock go down, Apple went up, and ended up at close to $5 trillion in market cap, where NVIDIA was at $4.77 trillion. That's trillion with a T, by the way. Isn't that crazy? Because I remember when I was a kid, if a guy in a fancy car drove by, I'd be like, wow, I bet that guy has a $1 million company. And now we have $5 trillion companies. Football is back. 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
7: 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Mostly sunny this afternoon, high 89. Tonight, mostly clear, low 64. And sunny tomorrow, high 84. 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
4: Hey, it's Dan. I hope you're having a great Tuesday. Right now, Huey Lewis in the news with the Heart of Rock and Roll.

0: Bruce Springsteen with I'm on Fire. And Bruce Springsteen made a surprise appearance to perform with Bon Jovi at Madison Square Garden over the weekend in their final MSG show as part of their reunion tour. Not that surprising, because we do know that Bruce Springsteen and John Bon Jovi are buds. They're friends. They're seen out and about together. I wonder how close friends they are. Are they borrowing things from each other? You know, like John Bon Jovi's in his garage. Where's the weed whacker? Ah, right, I lent it to Bruce Springsteen. Did he never bring it back? That guy. I would bet that never happens. I doubt those guys are doing yard work.
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0: Sweet with Ballroom Blitz. How about this for a weird stat? More than a quarter of Gen Z people say they've had a flirting and or risque conversation with an AI chatbot. All right, then. How does that even go? I wouldn't even know where to begin. So what do I do? I say to the AI chatbot, well, what are you wearing right now? And the chatbot says, a server rack. And I'm supposed to go, oh, hot.
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8: The first installment of 2025 real estate taxes will be delinquent after August 28th. The second installment will be delinquent after September 28th. All 2026 mobile home privilege taxes will be delinquent after September 28th. 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
1: I'm Dan Michael. 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Mostly sunny this afternoon, high 89. Tonight, mostly clear, low 64. And sunny tomorrow, high 84. 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

0: You need to steal a horse to ride? That's all right. You don't need to know all the words to sing along. 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

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Tell you about that in a few minutes. 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
1: 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Mostly sunny this afternoon, high 89. Tonight, mostly clear, low 64. Then sunny tomorrow, high 84. 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
5: Hey, it's Dan. Hope you're doing well. And right now we have a song that I will try and fail to hit the high notes of in the studio with the microphone off. Every time I try, never get it. But I don't quit. Right now it's Fine Young Cannibals. She Drives Me Crazy.

0: Eddie Grant with Electric Avenue. And I read an interesting little tidbit about the movie The Odyssey. One of Matt Damon's stunt doubles is a woman who is 4 feet 5 inches tall. Now, you might be wondering why. Well, the answer is because there are scenes where Matt Damon and his crew are supposed to look tiny because they're going up against giants. And so they had a crew of stunt doubles who are all under 5 feet tall for those scenes, for the forced perspective, which I think is really fun. It seems like for movies, the answer for almost everything these days is CGI, computer animation. I think it's fun when they get creative like that and do interesting things.
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1: I'm Dale Michael. 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Mostly sunny this afternoon, high 89 tonight. Mostly clear, low 64, then sunny tomorrow, high 84. 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

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Or how about your first concert? 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Oh.

Sticks with Renegade, Dan here. And in a few minutes, I want to tell you how some people may need to update their technology. But right now, it's the police, spirits in the material world.

0: All in Oats with Out of Touch. And Apple put out a security update for the iPhone this week. 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
8: 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Mostly clear, low 64, then sunny tomorrow, high 84. 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
2: 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I hope you're having a great Tuesday. 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

0: Billy Joel and Don't Ask Me Why. And Billy Joel's ex-wife, Katie Lee Beigel, I think is her name. I'm not sure how to pronounce her last name, but she was on Food Network for a while. She's a cookbook author. And she was married to Billy Joel a couple decades ago. She was much younger than Billy. And she told a story where one time they were having a house party that Chevy Chase was at, and Chevy Chase shooed her away. So I guess she was walking up with Jell-O shots for the group, and Chevy Chase just kind of turned and, like, dismissed her with his hand, not realizing that she was the hostess and thinking she was part of the catering staff. That must have been pretty insulting. It'd be funny if she had dismissed him out of the home in the same manner. Like, all right, get out, Chevy.
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0: Spin Doctors with Two Princes. And for a lot of people, this is the most productive day of the week. So Mondays, for a lot of folks, the transition from the weekend to the work week can go a little bit slow, can kind of hamper you a bit. And then by the end of the week, obviously, you're tired from the week. But Tuesday seems to be the sweet spot where people are relatively energetic and productive. Interesting. I don't know if I really agree with that, though, because in my life, in my own experience, I've found that I'm a slacker 7 days a week.
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7: 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He caught it. 30, 25, 20, 15, 10, 5, touchdown.
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7: It's intercepted by Lucas Bowers. He runs it back. He's got room. He's across midfield. 40, 35, 30, 25, 20, 15, 10, 5, touchdown.
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0: I'm Todd Stapleton with News Center. Well, although hot and humid again today, we are beginning a bit of a cool off today that will continue into this upcoming weekend. Much of the region still was under some sort of heat advisory or warning today, but Fayette County is not. Today we're looking at mostly sunny skies with a high of 89, and we really begin to see a little relief tonight as we see mostly clear skies, a low down to 64. Meanwhile, we'll cool down even more the remainder of the work week, seeing highs in the lower to middle 80s each day. Our next bigger chance of rain comes into the forecast Friday afternoon, Friday night, and lingering into Saturday. We look to be in the upper 70s to lower 80s for highs coming up this weekend. A McLeansboro man is facing multiple felony methamphetamine charges in Fayette County Court. 41-year-old Jeffrey D. Parker is facing a charge of unlawful possession with intent to deliver methamphetamine, which is being a total of 100 to 400 grams. That charge, a Class X felony. Parker also facing a second count of unlawful possession of 100 to 400 grams of methamphetamine, which is also a Class X felony. Parker has not yet appeared in Fayette County Court, remains at this time in the Fayette County Jail. There has been a petition to deny pretrial release. A Granite City man is facing felony weapons charges in Fayette County. 25-year-old Trenton A. Sappington is charged with unlawful possession of a firearm with defaced serial number, which is a Class 3 felony. Information on the charge states that Sappington is alleged to have knowingly possessed a firearm, a Combat Arms Combat 19 handgun, with the manufacturer's serial number changed, altered, removed, or obliterated. Sappington also faces a charge of aggravated unlawful possession of a weapon in a vehicle with no FOID card, which is a Class 4 felony. Information on the charge says that Sappington is alleged to have the handgun in his vehicle uncased at a time when he was not on his own property. The charge also says the weapon was allegedly loaded and that Sappington did not have a firearm identification card issued in his name. Sappington also faces a charge of unlawful possession of a firearm without firearm ID card, which is a Class A misdemeanor. In Fayette County Court on Monday, Sappington was released from custody pursuant to pretrial orders, including surrendering all firearms, and also will be under GPS home confinement. Sappington is being given time to hire counsel. He will next appear in Fayette County Court on September 2nd at 9 a.m. Months out from the upcoming general election in November, a number of races for the Illinois House of Representatives are gaining momentum following multiple recent controversies involving Democrat lawmakers. The 97th district was previously held by State Representative Harry Benton, who resigned this month after the conclusion of an investigation into claims of sexual harassment made against him by a former staffer and lobbyist. Benton's replacement, Jessica Dixon Heitman, was appointed and sworn in to serve the remainder of the term and is on November's ballot. Heitman faces Republican candidate Gabby Shanahan, who narrowly lost to Benton in the 2024 election for the seat. The House Republican organization ran ads against Representatives Katie Stewart, Suzanne Ness, Amy Briel, and Justin Cochran, in which they noted the lawmakers all remained silent on the investigation into Benton. Mark Carvers, the political director of the House Republican organization, says that about the ads and their choice of candidates that they targeted.
1: Well, these are individual state representatives who have been elected, and we all look to for accountability and transparency and good governance. They stood by for 4 or 5 months while an investigation was ongoing, and they have said nothing.
0: Cochran is running for the seat for the first time after being appointed to it. He was called for the release of the report on Benton. He refaces a Republican challenger, Joseph Johnson. Governor J.B. Pritzker joined multiple politicians from around the country on Monday at the National Conference of State Legislatures for a discussion on political violence and toning down political rhetoric. Governor Pritzker appeared on the conference's opening panel alongside Governor Kevin Stitt of Oklahoma, who is a Republican, Pennsylvania House Speaker Joanna McClinton, who is a Democrat, and House Speaker Matt Huffman, who's a Republican from Ohio. The conversation began on the topic of passing budgets, especially as it's become increasingly rare to do so in Springfield without raising taxes, as is the similar situation in legislatures across the country.
2: I have to say it's gotten harder and harder over the years. It does start with just recognizing that the people that you're talking to that are on the other side of the aisle have families, are decent people who genuinely want to do good things for the state and for the country.
0: Governor Pritzker did not discuss the conversations of passage of the most recent FY 2027 budget, nearly all of which excluded Republican lawmakers from most conversations, at least publicly. Governor Pritzker will sign a school cell phone ban into law today. A measure approved by the state Senate would require all school districts and charter schools in the state to adopt a policy limiting the use of wireless communication devices on school grounds during the day. The signing will be held today at Elgin High School in Elton. We'll check obituary information up next. 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Fayette County Treasurer Michelle Hagee says that Fayette County real estate and all mobile home privilege taxes will be mailed July 28th. The first installment of 2025 real estate taxes will be delinquent after August 28th. The second installment will be delinquent after September 28th. All 2026 mobile home privilege taxes will be delinquent after September 28th. Payment may be made at the following banks: Constitution Bank, Vandalia Branch, United Fidelity Bank of St. Elmo, F&B Community Bank of Vandalia, Ramsey, and Patoka, First National Bank of Brownstown, Midland States Bank of Vandalia and Farina, First State Bank of St. Peter, People's State Bank of Vandalia, Dietrich Bank of St. Elmo, and the Iuka State Bank of Farina. 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Once again, that's funeral services for 73-year-old Diane Overton Sams of Vandalia. 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Once again, that's funeral services for 85-year-old Robert Vincent Bob Varga of Fenton, Missouri, formerly of Vandalia. 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
0: In sports, the Lady Vandals girls basketball program wrapped up their third annual summer basketball league on Monday. For the past 8 weeks, girls from grades 3rd through 8th have had the opportunity to participate in various basketball activities. Lady Vandals head basketball coach Mark Reinhardt says that he is very pleased with the numbers throughout the summer.
5: I would say we had 16 to 18 pretty steady. The 3rd through 5th grade, a little bit lower numbers. We probably had anywhere between 11 to 16 on any given time. Probably had about 13 or 14 mainly there towards the end. But hopefully the girls that were there majority of the times feel like they got better. And it's something that, you know, I believe strongly in is just getting the girls playing. And that's the only way you're going to turn a program around is you just got to start from the ground up.
0: And Coach Reinhardt also knows it is important to the development of the girls' program.
5: Yeah, definitely. And, like you said, this is the third year we've done it. My daughter's group, she's a freshman now. They were in seventh grade when I first started this. And you know, it's one of those deals where it's like, you know, if you don't do something, if a girl never picks up a basketball all summer long, and then all of a sudden in the winter you're like, well, why can't they do this? Why don't they know this? Why don't they do that? You got to teach them, you know, you got to coach them. And so, you know, I've had some good help this summer. At the lower levels, we had James Sanders, Aaron Jansen helped me out. The high school girls have been helping quite a bit. At the junior high level, I've had Coach Hawkins, who's the eighth grade coach. Coach Alderson's been here some. And you know, so trying to get those guys involved as well. And then getting the high school girls to help out when they can, because it's good for the younger girls to see the older girls. You know, and again, that's how you start that tradition.
0: Coach Reinhardt has held a summer league for girls basketball every summer since he took over as head coach in 2023. Coming up on Friday, we will have our fourth and final round of our best of on i70sports.com. Coming up on Friday, it will be our overall best of from the 2025-26 school sports season. That's our overall best of coming up on Friday, beginning about noon on Friday at i70sports.com. That's a look at news and sports. We'll check weather up next.
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0: Taking a look at weather for the rest of today, we'll see mostly sunny skies with a high of 89. Tonight, mostly clear skies with a low of 64. For tomorrow, Wednesday, we'll see sunny skies with a high of 84. It's time for your community calendar on WKRV and WPMB. 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

I speak of the puppeteers of love? Ah, that's all right. You don't need to know all the words to sing along. 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

0: Extreme with more than words. And it takes more than a picture to judge how attractive a woman is. So researchers at an actual research journal found that how a woman moves is just as important as her weight and shape. And they found that women who walk with small steps and a slight wiggle in their hips are seen as more attractive. I don't know. I'll have to figure out if I think that's true. Small steps make a woman more attractive. I don't think it's ever really crossed my mind consciously. Like, I've never said, oh, man, I met this woman. She was great. Yeah, she was smart. She had a good sense of humor, beautiful. But she took long strides, so I had to end it.
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1: 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For tomorrow, Wednesday, sunny skies, the high 84. 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

0: Tom Petty and the Heartbreakers with The Waiting. And I was watching YouTube the other day, and I saw a commercial featuring Heartbreakers guitarist Mike Campbell talking about his Fender, which I thought was pretty cool. He's talking about music and everything. Also, it was a nice change of pace for me, because all I ever get on YouTube for commercials is travel ads. 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And I have no idea why YouTube's algorithm thinks I'm this globe-trotting fella. I never go anywhere. But YouTube's like, hey, where's your next trip, Dan? And I'm like, nowhere. 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
5: Good evening, I'm Todd Stapleton, WKRV Weather. 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For tomorrow, Wednesday, sunny skies, the high 84. 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
0: Dan here, and in a few minutes I want to tell you about an academic who really doesn't like a new movie. I'll tell you about that in a few minutes. Right now it's Journey with Stone in Love.

0: and emotion with obsession. And Odyssey director Christopher Nolan cited a translator named Emily Wilson as an inspiration for his version of the Odyssey. So Wilson did her own translation of the Odyssey a few years back that sort of modernized it, and Nolan was a fan of that. Well, apparently Wilson, not a fan of Nolan. So she talked recently about that movie, and she said she would be ashamed to have written any part of it and described the writing as abysmal. Man, are translators a fiery bunch? I'm just learning this now. Never get into a fight with a translator. They go hard.
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7: Fayette County Treasurer Michelle Hagee says that Fayette County real estate and all mobile home privilege taxes will be mailed July 28th. The first installment of 2025 real estate taxes will be delinquent after August 28th. The second installment will be delinquent after September 28th. All 2026 mobile home privilege taxes will be delinquent after September 28th. 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

0: The Rolling Stones was shattered, and Mick Jagger of the Stones turned 83 over the weekend, still one of the biggest rock stars in the world. And you know who didn't see that coming? Mick Jagger. So the Stones account from the 60s has talked about this before, where Mick Jagger talked to him as a younger man about things like a pension. And to summarize, Mick Jagger was basically saying, well, I'm not going to be a rock star when I'm in my 60s. I got to make this money last. Apparently, he was wrong. He's now a rock star in his 80s.
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1: Good evening, I'm Todd Stapleton, WKRB Weather. 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For tonight, we'll see mostly clear skies for tonight with a low of 64. For tomorrow, Wednesday, sunny skies, the high 84. Before starting any building project, check in first with Brownstown Lumber. Call them at 427-3618. That's 427-3618. Brownstown Lumber, a great name to build on.